mind, the tide be over. Get me out from under. A melody to carry me from one moment to another. Every day's a battle, a rhythm is my weapon.

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2: This is a blank one out of this text. This is a blank one out of this text. This is a blank, this is a blank, this is a blank, this is a blank, this is a blank one out of this text. This is a blank one out of this text. This is a blank one out of this text. This is a blank, this is a blank, this is a blank, this is a blank, this is a blank one out of this text.

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This speaks in scripts and tongues that those with and without one. 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

0: Thank you. 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Yes. One of my favorite places, and I am fucking falling apart. All right. I hate who I'm becoming socially. Like, all my social interactions, I'm disintegrating into somebody I want to punch in the mouth. Like, I start weather chats with people all the time now. Like, ugh. I got off the plane here, and the guy that picks me up at the airport, I was like, it rains a lot here, huh? And I swear, there's another voice in my head at the same time going, you're a piece of shit for this conversation. Because, like, what's the guy supposed to say? You know, he's in the car. He's like, yeah. It does. And you're a real piece of shit for this, just so you know. And I wanted to abort, like, I wanted to get out of it, but I couldn't. I was like, I'm from Southern California. We could use it. And he was like, I'll run us off the fucking road. Like, I'll kill us both. I swear to God, I will. God forbid I meet a tall person now. Like, if you're over 6'4", there's no way I'm not addressing it. Like, I'm going to be like, wow, you're tall. Do you like basketball? Yeah, is that your name? I have a friend that's tall. And yeah. But dude, you just told a grown man you have a fucking friend that's tall. Like, what's next? Like, my dad's super strong. I bet he's stronger than your dad. Ugh. It's better than my dad's actual small talk, which is awkwardly racial small talk. It's not racist, but it involves race. Like, we're at a restaurant, and, you know, the server walks up and she's Asian. My dad will be like, you Chinese? And she's like, no, I'm Korean. He goes, oh, I was in Vietnam. And I'm like, what are you doing? What I was. I know. What does it have to do with anything? And then he goes, a lot fewer of them when I left, if you know what I mean, buddy. I'm like, oh, man. Well, yeah, no, it's two Diet Cokes. We're going to wrap it up pretty quick. So, dude, if he meets a black guy, shut it the fuck down, okay? Because it's going to get weird. Like, dude, I see it. A black guy starts talking to us, and my dad will be like, I can see it in his eyes, like a clock's ticking down, and I'm like, how weird are you about to be with him? He looks like a dog when you show a dog a treat, and you're like, sit still, and the dog's like, I work with a black guy. Oh, man. Yeah, Carl, you know him? I don't know. I thought you guys knew each other. I don't know. I don't know him. He works in the building. You know what I mean? Like, fuck. Jesus. Speaking of dads, I'm going to be a dad. Isn't that crazy? Yeah. I know. Well, you know, it's not my fucking problem. You know what I mean? That's your kid. So, no. I'm going to stick around. I want to see what it looks like and stuff. But just for a second. But so crazy, man. All I did was I didn't pull out. And then now I'm going to be a dad. So nuts. Isn't that crazy? Like, as a man, all you do is you dump inside of a girl and then there's life. That's a pretty crude way of putting that. I'm sorry. But that's what happened. Let's just talk about how good that feels. Dude, I've been pulling out for years. And no orgasm. You don't, like, have an orgasm. You're like, oh, that sucks. Like, it's still, it feels great. But when you leave it in, dude. Here's all I'm saying. If you're a pullout guy, next time, don't. Even if she tells you to. I'll be like, I forgot. And she'll whine about it. What if I'm pregnant? My career. And you'll be like, oh yeah, is law school on hold? All right. Pretty sure you can cut hair with a gut. Guys, I'm joking. I'm joking. Joke. I'm not joking, but God, it feels so good. I can't even describe how much better it feels. Like, the best I've come up with is just, remember when you were a kid and the first time you tried something with melted cheese and you were like, what the fuck? Like, this is the same thing? And they're like, yeah, it's the same shit. And you're like, this is amazing. Like, I can have this whenever I want. Mm-hmm, whenever you want. Just 8-10 seconds and it's your world, man. Do whatever you want. You're like, oh my God. It's like that, but down here. Feels so good. I'm the worst. Here's what a piece of shit I am. I have been fantasizing a lot about people asking me how I lost the weight that I haven't lost yet. And like, I just have so many answers. Like, I really enjoy doing, I'm like, in my head, I'm like, dude, it's not a diet, it's a lifestyle. Like, you just gotta make smarter choices, man. I mean, yeah, drink more water. Look at me. I mean, I've never felt better. I have so much energy. If I can do it, you can do it. And then I eat chocolate souffle as I have. I'm like, well, like next year, I'll probably be ready for this conversation. Fucking asshole. I don't even want to like lose weight to live long or be healthy. I don't. I just want to be able to make fun of fat people again. And know for sure that they're fatter than me. Cause like, sometimes now I'm like anybody, I'll be like, look at this fat fucking asshole. And someone will be like, you're fatter than that guy. And I'm like, oh, really? And they're like, by a lot. Like, you should want his body. And I'm like, oh, fuck, man. And I also don't, since I'm gonna have a kid, I just don't wanna be like the fat dad. Kids are, you remember that when we were in elementary school in like fifth grade, you're like, hey, look at Billy's fat fucking dad. Fucking, all right, you fucking batter him up tonight and eat him, huh, Billy's dad? Don't want to be that guy. I got a trainer. They gave me a trainer. That's a better way of saying that. I joined a gym and they go, do you want a free training session? And I was like, okay. What does it normally cost? And they're like $900. And I was like, oh wow, that's a great deal. Yeah, that's awesome. The first session is a bait session. It's ridiculous. The guy's like, stand up. I'm like, okay. He's like, wow, you're a very powerful athlete. Were you pro before? And I'm like, I was. He goes, yeah, you look like it. I can see all your muscle fibers. They look really great. I'm like, and then he's like, do you want to do this all the time? And I'm like, yeah, absolutely. This is a good boost for me. I like this a lot. Second session, way different than the first session. Second session, I'm doing burpees. Like, you jump on the ground, and then you jump onto a wooden block. I'm running through sand, pushing a sled. And I go, is this SEAL school? What are we doing right now? In the middle of this workout, my trainer goes, stop. And I said, thank you. He goes, you know why I told you to stop? And I go, yeah, so you don't have to give me CPR, I think. And he goes, no, the Holy Spirit. What? And he goes, the Holy Spirit told me to tell you to stop. And I go, what did I sign up for? What the fuck is this? And he goes, do you believe in Jesus Christ? And I said, is he gonna make me do push-ups? And that right there, he got really mad at that. Like, really upset. He was like, it's not all jokes. Like, I said one thing. I can't say one thing. All right. And he tells me to take the big plate, the 45-pound plate. He's like, hold it over your head and run down to the pier and back. And the pier is like 3/4 of a mile. And I go, nope. Not doing that. He's like, you're quitting? You're quitting on me right now? And I go, no, I'm not quitting. It's just that the Holy Spirit, it talks to me too. And said, there's no way I'm going to make this run without throwing up and people pointing and laughing at me. So I'm going to get a peanut butter protein shake right now. I'm out, man. Later. And I took off. I'm doing that shit. I'm not making fun of you if you're religious. I think that's great. Any faith. Christian, Muslim, Jew. What? If you're a Scientologist, you can go fuck yourself. Because it's not old. It's gotta be old. I think it's fair to say there's sometimes I don't want to hear about it, you know? Like working out, getting high. That's a bummer, right? When there's pills and cash and tits out and someone's like, have you thought about accepting the Lord into your life? And you're like, I'm trying to make bad decisions. Why are you doing this to me? That and pre-sex, that is the worst. During sex, assalamu alaikum, anything goes. But pre-sex, like right before, and the girl's like, oh, what if God's watching us? And you're like, what? What if God is watching us? Of course he's watching us. He sees everything, and this is hands down his favorite shit. Yeah. Quit being a baby, put another knuckle in there, and let's give him a show. Digit play, it's fun. Get into it. But let's be clear about this, guys. We're not going to agree on everything, okay? But we should agree on this. If you bring a baby into a movie theater, you're a piece of shit. Yep. If your reason for doing it is that you couldn't get a babysitter, well then, you don't get to go to the movies. That's how that works. It happened to me in back-to-back movies, which statistically, I did not think was possible. First movie, I'm in there 5 minutes. I'm watching the movie, and I hear, what? And I turn, and in the row behind me, there's a mother, a father, and a baby. Not a child, which I think is an important distinction. It's a baby. I'm like, all right, these people are insane. I'll just ignore this. Turn back, 30 seconds later. And I'm like, well, now I have to say something. Now, I'm polite. So I turn and I go, excuse me, are you stabbing your baby right now? Because it sounds like it. And the dad goes, no, I love the baby. You picture him, okay?
1: I love him, pero no, he's my baby.
0: And I said, well, could you? Because I'm trying to watch this movie. And your baby's ruining it.
1: And he was like, no, no puedo.
0: So I get up, I go to the lobby, I see the manager of the theater. I go, hey, there's a fucking baby in there being a baby right now. And the manager goes, some people suck. And he walked away. That is the best customer service line I've ever heard in my life, hands down. You can't even get mad. If you're in a restaurant, you've been waiting on your food, you're like, hey, where the fuck is my food? I've been here half an hour. And the manager's like, some people suck. You'd be like, oh yeah, some people suck. I didn't think that. My bad. Sorry about that. I left. The next day, I go back to the movies. I should point out, I saw a different movie. It was also a different baby. It's not the same family standing out front. And then they see me and they're like, oh, there he is. All right, let's go inside. And ruin this for him again. This time, I am way further into the movie. I'm emotionally invested in this movie. I like the movie. And then, out of nowhere, I hear, this time, I swear to you, I audibly go, nah-uh. And now, other people get involved. You know, when you can hear somebody's age in their voice, like, I can't see shit. It's a dark theater. I just hear a guy go, either make it quiet or get it out. That guy's 140 years old. And like, I could hear that he'd never hugged his children. I could hear in his voice. This time, the mother of the baby goes, "Shut up." And I was like, "Oh shit, like, we have a situation." And then a third person goes, "Shh." "What are you doing? Shush is passive aggressive. She said, shut up, just go straight to fuck you. Like, what are you doing?" But now, I wanted to be the hero and like save the movie. You know, I felt a tremendous sense of injustice, like all these movies are being ruined by babies, but I didn't realize I was too angry in that moment to, speak English words in a sentence. You know when you just get like real rage, like you just, dude, like you feel it, your throat dries out and, so I stood up in the theater with the best intentions and I went, "Why? Is everybody not in the adult movie?" Like none of it made sense. Everybody was like, "Who's that fucking guy? What's his problem?" I was trying to say, "Let's be civilized adults." But instead I went, "Adult movie. Porn's on now. Cover your baby's eyes." The next thing, I see a white t-shirt pop up and I'm like, "Well, there's the dad." Some of you got it. And he looked around, he was like, "Who's talking shit?" And I was like, "I'm talking shit, bitch." I didn't say it, but he knew what was up. But then I went out the exit immediately because I'm not getting my ass kicked over the Lego movie, so I left.

0: You guys, are you ever just tired of being alive? You know what I mean? Like, I'm not suicidal. I just feel like I've done a lot and I've seen a lot. And now I'm like, you know, like, let's wrap this shit up. Like, right? Like, how many fucking days are there? I want to skip a grade. Remember elementary school? You get to like the first day of whatever, third grade, and you're like, where's Brian? And they're like, he skipped. Excuse me? How? And they're like, he can add like a motherfucker. I don't know. He's just 4, 8, 12. He gets it. And then you go, I want to skip. And they're like, don't even think about that. Think about other shit. I'd love to skip in real life. That would be the best program. Like if they were like, all right, if you kill it this year, you have the best year, at the end of the year, a magical fairy or a government official will come to your house and they go, you crushed it this year. And you're like, yeah, I know. And then they're like, now you can skip as many years as you want. I'd be like, what the fuck? Really? Mm-hmm. How many do you want to skip? 30? Just land at retirement? I don't want to live much longer than that anyways. 70, maybe 71, you know? 70 so I can be officially old and experience old guy stuff, like people talking to me like I'm a pet. And you ever see that when they're like, hey, how you doing? You're so good. Would you like me to get you anything? I'm like, yeah, put some water in my bowl. What the fuck is this shit? Like, but I don't want to live much longer than that. I mean, I hear people in conversation go like, I want to live to be 100. Really? Have you seen 80? I mean, my dad has a friend that's 87. He looks like a goblin, okay? He is terrifying to look at. And he knows it. He's like, I'm coming around the corner. Don't look at me. He knows it. It's scary. Here's how much it sucks to be that old. When he was 84, he stopped taking his heart medication. And I go, why'd you do that? He goes, I don't want to be here. And if you see him now, you're like, how are you doing? He'll go, unfortunately, alive. But he won't take me. The only thing I have going for me with that old stuff is that I will be the best old guy. I already know it. Like, I have their personality. I'm antisocial as shit. I don't want to do anything. Like, whenever anybody says to me, like, hey, man, do you want to go check out the... I go, no to the rest of your sentence. Whatever it is, I don't want to do it. I don't want to meet new people. Not one more, as long as I live, for the rest of my life. That's the same as old people. You can try it if you want. Be like, hey, Grandpa, I want you to meet Steve. And he'll go, fuck Steve. I know everybody I need to know. I'm going to watch my shows. You know what I really want? I want to be that old. I don't know if it's an age. It's just a way of being old. There's a certain level of old where you get yelled at for trying to be helpful. That looks awesome. You know what I mean? It's like when an old guy's like, I'm going to take out the trash. And someone's like, are you out of your fucking mind? Your spinal snaps. Sit down. Like, okay. I tried. I'm sorry. That looks amazing. I really want that old guy confidence that I see in the locker room. Yeah, that's another thing. Dude. Another thing I've noticed since joining the gym, there's two types of guys. Guys that are 65 and older, and then guys that cover their dicks. Because old guys do not. It's crazy. The first few days, I thought it was peacocking, like showing off, you know? Because I saw some fucking hammers, like where you walk in and you're like, whoa, yeah. I wouldn't wear pants either. Nice work, pal. But then, like the third day, I saw a guy, he had just like the cutest little thing. And he was just like all on the, he was like, oil prices are crazy right now. I'm like, dude, you have a little grain of rice. You don't give a shit? He didn't care. I want that confidence. I don't even know how it's attainable. Like, if I know anyone's gonna see it, dude, I'm gonna, you know, give it a smack. And then you go, huh, there's an inch. Let's not act like I'm the only self-fluffer in the room, okay? Dude. Ladies, if you've ever received a dick pic before, here's some secret intel. That's not the first shot. Pretty much goes like this. Click. Fuck that. And then... Oh, yeah, that's me. That's all me right there. That's me. God, sweating my fucking balls off like a preacher. Amen. All right, so. This is a very, I think this pretty girl is pretty town. Yeah, a lot of good looking girls in this town. I noticed stylistically, I feel like a lot of girls here have nose rings. And I have to tell you, I fucking dig it. Yeah. I like a girl with a nose ring. I think it says something. I think it says, I have other piercings and you can see them. As soon as I get this hemp bra off, but eyebrow ring, that's another level. That is a statement. And that statement is, fisting is my first base. Like, those chicks are fucking down. Am I right? Yeah. Oh, yeah. Some of you, no, I'm seeing disappointment in some people's faces for sure. Yeah, some people are like, mm-mm. Didn't sign up for this shit. No, sir. And the rest of you are like, but Tom, what about tongue rings? What about tongue rings, Tom? What about them? Tools of the trade. Did Rembrandt not have a paintbrush? Who is Beethoven without his piano? That girl has a tongue ring because her mouth is a honing device for cocks. You leave her alone! Or just show your dicks. There's a pretty good chance she's gonna lap that shit up. Now. Don't get upset. It's silly. It's a silly joke. Look, I'm not a misogynistic pig. I think women should judge men equally and harshly. You know what never fails? Judge men based on what they drive. Ladies, if a guy picks you up in a minivan, he is telling you, why have sex when we can collect all the Angry Bird stuffed animals? Full-size van. Whoa. That's more like, you want to go out? Well, you're coming. Kidnapping joke, yeah? Now, ladies, if a guy picks you up in a Honda and it's lowered real low,
1: low
0: to the ground, and there's some cool blue lights underneath it that says, when we get to this restaurant, get whatever you want. My mom's got this. Don't worry about it. I got it. Yeah. Yeah, she gave me tip money. Yeah. Oh, man. I was in London, Canada. They have one. And doesn't that kind of bother you a little bit? Like when a barely city is like, let's just name it after an awesome city. And they have the nerve to ask you, like, how do you like London? The real one or this turd you put in a dress? Because, like, the fucking balls on Paris, Tennessee, to name their city Paris, and then they built a mini Eiffel Tower, like, you're going to walk around confused, like, well, bonjour, I don't even know where I'm at. Can I get me a croissant? Fuck Paris, Tennessee. So, we're leaving London. Ontario, Canada. It bothers me just to say it. And we're headed back to Toronto, and we passed by a strip club named Beef. Now, yeah, your hearing is working just fine. There's a strip club named Beef. I mean, can you even wrap your head around the confidence a young lady has to have just to audition at Beef? Like, just to be like, I know they're hiring at Diamonds, but I'm more of a Beef girl. Like, that is, it's such an aggressive name, even for a casual conversation, you know, to be like, oh, you strip? Where do you strip at? Beef? Jesus. What goes on there? Pretty intense shit, actually. We recommend you start your night at a different strip club and graduate to Beef. You start here, we'll wreck your life. We're like, all right, God. Fucking Beef is the name. Fart is a better name for a strip club. Somebody was like, you want to go to a strip club? It's called Fart. And we're like, no, I don't want to go there. There's another one called Beef. All right, let's check out Fart. See where that ends up. I feel like the worst part, honestly, of traveling in our country is that there's no surprises. I swear to you, I travel every week. And it's really like the disappointment. Every place is exactly what I thought it was going to be. You know, I can prove it to you. Picture a place you've never been to in this country. Picture it. That's exactly how it is. What are the people like, you wonder? What do you think they're like? That's right. It's like, I swear to you, go to San Francisco. They're like, ah, we're offended. And you're like, yep. I know. Texas, I don't think the people of Texas necessarily want to execute retarded people, but I think they're like, you know what? This is Texas, so woo! That's how we do it around here, brother. A little boosco, boop, see you later, dum-dum. All right, so. They've done it multiple times. They keep doing it. I'm sorry. Yeah, me too. Crazy. The Midwest? I mean, don't you feel like we could draw a circle around the Midwest and just be like, do we need this? Except for wherever you're from. That place is fucking awesome. The Northeast, the shady fucking people in shady cities. That's all they are. Just shady. Just fucking all those places. Everywhere in Jersey, Philly, Baltimore, they're all... How you doing? Not now. Thank you very much. Can I help you with something? Nope. Never in my life. The one quality I do love about Northeastern people, though, is like you can be in an argument with one of them and be like, you're a fucking asshole. And they're like, thank you. Like, my dad's an asshole, so am I. It's kind of a thing. And then what? You head on down south? Where God don't make no junk. That's a real expression, by the way. God don't make no junk. They say it a lot. I lived there for a while. They say it to people who are complaining about their own situation. So essentially, it's a pick-me-up, right? Like some lady might go, I ain't purty. And I ain't no good. No one's ever gonna love me. And someone will go, don't you talk that mess. Don't you say that, Sally, Billy, Bob, Sandra. Don't you say that. God don't make no junk. I always want to interrupt and be like, I'd like to politely disagree. I think he was nodding off when he made you. While your sunken eyes and protruding underbite are charming. That map of white trash is not sending a lot of lead to the pencil. You're right. You're gonna die alone, by NASCAR fart beer. Your big box is stupid. Here's great travel advice, okay? Do not take the red eye. If you don't know what that is, it's amazing that you made it this far in life. It's when you fly overnight from the West Coast to the Eastern time zone. Some people love that flight, and those people are sociopaths, because here's why. You land and your body's like, well, it's 3:30 in the morning. I guess we're going to sleep. And then the world goes, nope! 6:30, dickhead, get ready to do stuff. And then you cry for days. Last one I ever went on, I boarded with my wife. We get on, she looks at our boarding passes and she goes, we're not sitting next to each other. And I go, okay. She goes, you don't want to switch seats? And I go, not really. She goes, why not? I said, because we don't have to. She goes, what does that mean? I said, well, there's only two people that have to sit next to each other, and they're up front. We can sit anywhere. And she goes, you're going to ask people to move. And I was like, great, it should be a real treat. So that's always fun, right? You all settled in? You want to stand the fuck up now? Great. So we're both window seats. We need an aisle to move. So I go to the guy sitting next to her, and this guy is old. I don't know how old, but it doesn't look good. All right, he's drooling. Huh. He's got rubber where there used to be bone. Put it this way. It's his last flight, all right? So after this one, no mas. So I go, excuse me, Gandalf, do you think that you could move so I can sit next to my wife? And he goes, move? Mm-hmm. He goes, you move. Yep. I'll move here, and then you move there. He goes, you can't see a meniscus. A fluid is on a fire drain. A drain, I got to stretch out. I said, well, when I won't be able to stretch out as much. A fluid build up there, I can't stretch out. I got to step out of access and stretch it out there. So it's build up more. And it'll be seven, eight times more if I sit over there. And I go, are you reading me a fucking novel about this? Jesus, just say no. And I hope you lose your leg. And then I turn around. Well, he was a dick. He was. Was he old? Yes. Was he disabled? Severely. Disabled people have to earn their cool points just like the rest of us. I'm so exhausted of the idea that everybody with a disability is automatically an angel on earth. They're not. They're people, and you should treat them like people. But you don't. You patronize the shit out of them. Yeah, I know you do. Of course. There's so many uncomfortably silent, guilty faces in here right now. Yeah. You know when you're at work and fucking Sam rolls up? It's always Sam, right? You don't go like, hey, Sam. You go, hi, Sam. And he's like, hi. And you go, how was your weekend? He's like, it was good. Well, that's good. And he's like, you know I'm not retarded, right? I just can't stand up. You're a fucking asshole. Some of them are cool. Some of them are dicks. I was walking into a building not 2 weeks ago. I opened the door. 10 steps back, I notice a guy's coming up with no arms. So you know what I do? I hold the door. And when he gets up, he goes, I don't need you to do that shit. And I go, okay, Stumpy, let's watch you bite that handle for an hour. That'll be a fun fucking show. Yeah. Fuck that guy. Absolutely fuck him. So, midnight on this flight, the lights come on, and that's too early, right? It's too early for the red eye. I panic. I think we're dying. So, I see the flight attendant. I go, hey, what the fuck's happening? And she goes, there's a medical emergency in the back. Are you a doctor? And I go, look at me. You think I'm a doctor? And she goes, are any of you? And we go, no. I said, I think we just established that none of us are doctors. How about you kill those lights so we can go back to sleep? And she goes, well, he needs help. And I go, well, we're not doctors. We could stand around him for a while if you think that'll help. Like, yeah, he's fucked up. Huh? Comedian. Mostly stories. Hang in there. I don't fucking know. So half an hour later, the lights are still on. I go, what are we doing? And she goes, I think we're going to divert. And I go, divert? Does that mean we're going to dump fuel? Have you ever asked somebody something so profoundly stupid to them that they have to physically regroup before they answer your question? Like, she went to answer, and then she went, huh. Like, her brain was like, control, alt, delete, rebooted. And she goes, divert doesn't mean dump fuel, you dumb shit. And I was like, I know, I was just playing, yeah. She said, we're gonna land at the nearest airport. We'll get them off, and we'll get them help. Then we'll continue. And I go, you gotta be shitting me. And she goes, no. And I said, well, what if he's dead? And she goes, what? And I go, if he's dead, we're not just gonna land to drop off some luggage, right? We're gonna keep going. And she goes, I guess so. And I said, well, in that case, I am a doctor. And I'm gonna need a pillow, stat. And then I fucking killed a guy on a plane. It was the most fun I've ever had in my life. Bikes! I get like verbal tics, you know? I don't have Tourette's. I wish I did. It looks fun. But I'll just yell shit out. It's like a hook on a catchy song, except it's just stuff that I watch. And then bikes! I just yell it, you know? Over and over. Only like 2 or 3 million times. But I'm obsessed with the show Scared Straight. If you've never seen it, it's tremendous. Here's what they do. In the show, they take kids, middle school and high school kids, that are getting in trouble a lot, and they send them to jail for a day. And the idea is that jail will scare the fuck out of the kid, and then he'll get his life together, hence Scared Straight. It's tremendous. I'm obsessed with one episode. It aired once. In 1999. Here's what's great. It aired uncensored, which is bananas. And in this episode, they did not send the kids to jail like they normally do. Instead, they sent them to a maximum security penitentiary. Prison. And those prisoners verbally assaulted these kids into crying a lot. And it's the funniest shit I have ever seen in my life. First of all, don't feel like too bad for these kids are super badass. They're not like spitting spitballs in class and say, they're fucking stabbing other kids. They're badass kids, okay? And they show up to this thing with attitude. Like they walk in, they're like, what's up? This ain't shit, I run sixth grade. I ain't scared of you, man. Like, can't scare me. And they're greeted by a guy named Crazy Chris. Chris has scars on his face and the screen freezes. And it says, Chris killed 6 people and he's doing a double life sentence. Like, this dude is so bad that when he dies and he's reincarnated, that guy's doing life in prison also. So, this is a bad motherfucker right here. The kids are like squatting around and Chris is like, hey, my name's Crazy Chris. And from now on, you will see me in your nightmares. And the kids are like, what the fuck? Like, I'm 12, don't talk to me like that, man, that's crazy. And then he goes, if I ever see you again, I'll take a bite out of each of you. And they're like, all right, we're all reformed now, thank you very much. So, Jesus, but they can't leave. The next guy comes up to him and he goes, hold my pocket, hold my pocket. And he makes kids walk around holding the inside of his pocket. You understand? So he walks, and then they're like, I don't know what you know about prison, but if you're holding on to another dude's pocket, it's going to be a rough day, all right? Not only is this guy making kids hold his, but he's talking ridiculous shit to middle schoolers. He's like, I'm going to make you suck my dick for breakfast. Every morning. And the kid's like, I hate breakfast. Funny shit like that. So... it's so, he's like, I'm gonna mush your motherfucking face. And the kid's like, it's so fucking funny. there's one exchange where this dude, he pulls a kid out of line. The kid's like 13. He weighs, I don't know, 100 pounds. And he has a bowl cut, okay? He has a bowl cut in prison. It's parted in the middle. And the prisoner goes, why are you here? And the kid's like, stealing? And he goes, the fuck you took? And the kid goes, bikes? And he goes, bikes! And that's why I yell bikes all the time. You should see me when we drive by a bike store. Holy shit. I'll be like, ah. Oh. And my wife, she's pretty over it. She'll go like, you get one. I'm like, all right, I'm going to make this shit count. So I'll pull over, I roll down the window, and I wait until I see somebody checking out one of the sidewalk displays, like all the bikes out there. And when they find one they really like, and they're like, oh, I like this one, I'll go, bikes! And they're like, what the fuck? And I'll go, stop selling drugs! And I drive up. Great. Super fun. You should do it. Oh, man. So, my wife is the coolest, actually. She's the best. And she, you know, we've been together 10 years. And women will actually ask me sometimes, they'll be like, that's 10 years. That's a pretty good run. What's the secret? Is there a secret? And I want to tell you that there is. And ladies, the key to your man's heart is through his taint. Now, if you don't know... the taint is that little strip of land between a man's balls and his butthole. Also known as the devil's driveway. Now, some of you are like, I don't want to go there. That sounds scary. Well, yeah. Your man's perineum, that's like the Incan ruins of his body. And just like Machu Picchu, it's a little out of the way. Once you get there, the rewards are oh, so glorious. Ladies, I just gave you top secret clearance, okay? Welcome to Area 51. Yeah, I never want to hear another woman complain, I can't get a guy to call me back. Well, take a vibrator, press it against his chode, and you will have to shut down a cell tower because that man is gonna harass you, all right? Yeah. After you make him shiver. Don't be an asshole and put it on high speed the first time. You'll send him to the emergency room. But ease into it. One, two, three. He'll be like, oh. I'm not piling on you for like not doing enough for a woman. Guys are the worst. Absolutely. Every guy friend of mine that complains about a sex thing, it's always the same stupid shit. They'll be like, oh, you know, like I liked her, but she's not slutty. She didn't do anything slutty. And I'm like, huh. You tell her what you like? Mm-mm. Like, oh. Well, you weird silent fuck. You gotta tell her. If she likes you, she'll do it. You just gotta tell her. Put on a clown suit and peg me or whatever you like. I'll tell you my favorite. I don't give a shit. I love the medical genre. That is my favorite. I love those pornos where, like, the guy goes in the doctor's office. He's like, oh, my back hurts. And the nurse is like, that's because your big, stupid balls are full. Get over here, like that. I love that. I love it. I told my wife, and now we have scrubs. Everybody likes it. Don't act like it. Whenever you, if you're a guy and you see a nurse, you always are like, maybe she'll suck it. Like that, like you always. Even if you see a nurse walking around, you're

love that shit. I have never in my life seen a smaller version of my own dick than when I'm in the doctor's office. Like, it gets so small, and it leans to the left, so my dick is like, what'd you say? Like, should I be here, Dad? I yell. You ever yell at it? You're like, what the fuck? Monday we were hitting thigh, and today you're like, I want to stay in bed and read, so you go out. I'm going to draw a bath. Bye. And you're like, you stupid little dick. They have porno suggestions. Isn't that weird, too? Like, you watch this thing, and it's like, you might also like, and you're like, oh, what? And then it's like some weird, it's like, sis is mad at her brother for not leaving, so she blows him. And you're like, ugh, gross. All right, I'm gonna see what it looks like. They're not really related. I mean, it's... And this scene is so stupid because they always call each other bro and sis, like any fucking people on the planet do that. Like, the girl's like, bro, my friends are coming over. Get out of here. He's like, no way, sis. Not leaving. Come on, what'll it take? Boop, right there, that's what it'll take. Okay, and you're like, all right, that's fine. It's not a good premise, but I'll watch it, just see it. Let me ask you this. If you're white, aren't you a little tired of being blamed for every racial injustice? Like, doesn't part of you... Yeah, no, that's good. So, people are like, what the fuck? No, that's what I'm saying. Like, don't you kind of want to tell, like, the other people, like, hey, why didn't your group get their shit together? And then you can ascend to the top, and then you can oppress other people. Not as many claps on that one. Well, oops. Here's all I'm saying, okay? Every race is racist, okay? We're the best at it, but every race is racist. Who's super racist? Asians, right? Yeah, you guys are, you're nodding. Like, you know goddamn right I am. Yeah, of course. You don't know about it? Here, there's a whole hierarchy to the whole thing. Here's how it works. Japanese, they're number one, which is weird because their genitals are blurry, but they're number one, right? Then... Chinese and Koreans are right there, and then everybody else who's like tan, like Vietnamese and Filipino, they're like, fuck you! True or not? Yeah. Don't you feel better about everything right now? Like, what's your ethnic background? You're Chinese? That's awesome. That's number two. That's almost at the top. That's great. That's gotta feel good, right? And you're like, yeah. Who did your parents talk the most shit about growing up? Wait, were you raised in an Asian household, or are you one of those? That's cute. Let's get one of those. Because that's a legit question. Asian? So who'd your parents talk the most shit about growing up, racially? Be honest. Huh? Japanese. Fucking, all right, so. Do you hate Japanese people? No? They fucking hate you a lot. You know they do. What do they say about, like, what do your parents say about them? Like, what's the shit that they talk? They wanted you to marry one? They wanted her to do whatever you want. Are your parents Saudi, or are your parents... Can I get this fucking straight for a second? Your parents were like, we want our beautiful Chinese boy to marry a Japanese girl so that she'll do whatever you want. Meaning they're submissive? Yeah. All right, so who's this fucking lady sitting next to you? What's the... What's she all about? Hey, don't fucking answer. It's his world. What is... Ask him if you can answer.

0: She's Chinese? Damn! Do you know... Do you know how I found out about Asian racism? I swear to God, this is how I found out about it. I had no idea. I'm shooting a commercial in LA, and they fly in a Japanese director, okay? Like grunts, everything. So, yeah. So, that's what I was like, do you have indigestion? He's like, no. So, we're shooting the commercial, and between takes, there's a Filipino production assistant. So, he comes up and he talks to us, and he walks away, and when he walks away, I see the Japanese director give him a very dismissive look, like, and I go, hey, what was that? I saw that with my eyes. What was that all about? I go, you don't like him? And he goes, and I go, why not? And he goes, did you catch it? It was really fast. He basically said, I don't like him because I don't like his skin color, and he did it with this little gesture. And I was like, holy shit. That's fucking brilliant. How did I not think of that? Like, you don't have to worry about people hearing you and getting hit. Just make a little thing and move it along. Like, don't act like you're not going to use that five fucking times this week. When you're in your favorite restaurant and they come in, you're like, let's take it to go. Thanks a lot. Oh, guys, thank you for having jobs. I'm assuming you do. I don't fucking know. You're here. Maybe you robbed somebody. But I was just thinking about that, how long it's been since I've had a job and how I absolutely could not get one right now. Like if I went into a place and gave them my resume, they'd be like, hey, what's with this 13-year gap on here, man? And I'd be like, what's with all the questions, dude? Chill out, you know? I mean, if I had to get a job, I think I would just go for a job where no one knows what the fuck I'm talking about, so I could just make shit up. Because there's a few of those. Like, the spokesman for an arson investigation. Arson means fire, by the way. I'm seeing a lot of blank faces. And it's amazing. You can see them online. Like, a guy comes out to a podium, and there's a mic, and there's news people around, and it's like a burned-down building behind, and he's just like, hey. That shit burned down. And they're like, could you tell us a little more? He's like, what? Like, totally aggravated. What do you want to know? And they go, well, how did it start? And he goes, it was a match. And they go, how do you know? We found it. It. Like, it's one. There's other matches. And he's like, this one. And they go, how do you know that's the match? Just complicated fire shit, man. You wouldn't understand any of it. Thing is, man, I miss zero part of having a day job. That's the truth. I miss zero part. The only part I still miss is spreading rumors and gossip about people that work there. That's the fucking best. It is. I remember. Going to work sucks. That's universal. Don't act. I mean, shit. Most of you will have it on Monday. Fucking the alarm goes off and you go, motherfucker. Today's gonna suck! But I'm gonna talk shit about Amanda when I get there. And then that raises your spirit, right? And you're like, you think about that in the shower, you're like, I'm gonna ruin Amanda's day today. This is for you, Amanda. The fucked up thing is people making you feel badly for enjoying that. You shouldn't feel badly for enjoying gossip. It's 100% normal and natural to, because it's definitely an extension of childhood. Because all of us, when we were kids, and all kids now, for a certain period of time, the worst storytellers ever, okay? You don't know shit about editing information, enhancing things, keeping people's interest. So look, you don't have to have a kid to know about this. Talk to any kid, a friend's kid, a niece, a nephew. It's when you go to a kid, you go like, hey, were you outside? And they go, yeah. And you're like, why don't you dial that back? That was crazy, okay? And then you ask one question like, how was that? And they go, I have, when Jeanette came by, she brought the yellow cup that she didn't want to kick the ball back. But I said, because Brian's cup is red, that if you don't have it now, then you don't have to bring the blue one that Jane had was with her. I said, if you don't have it, you can use mine now, but then, then next it's my turn. And you go, that was a great fucking story. Thank you. Jesus. And then kids accidentally tell their first good story. They don't mean to. It's an accident. That's why it leaves an impact. Because you go...
1: Шлове Україні, шлове всім нашим дідвірям.

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0: Re, Soul Train, Coltrane, Coltan, down to the course, Uso, Pure Gold, Mad Mine, Mad Miners, Congo, Mad Miners, Go Home, iPhone, Bad Apple, Pure Body's dead, Bad Apple, my tree spoke from Ghana. 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
1: Poetry is black.
0: Poetry is what?
1: Black.
0: Say, what is it?
1: It's...
0: Oh, somebody in the back know. Poetry is black. Wow, don't that move y'all? I mean, like, yeah. Poetry is black. Black rhythm. Get a job, a

rhythm is poetry. Poetry is black words floating on black rhythm. Poetry is black people moving in groups. Poetry is Aretha Franklin and Ray Charles. And black. Poetry is black. Poetry is you. Poetry is black people. You know, black people is black poetry is black people. I mean, black poetry is black people is black poetry is black people is poetry is black people is black. Ooh, moving and grooving and gliding and doing the shingling and black. Poetry is black. Poetry is you. Poetry is black rhythm. Fast rhythm. Fast grooving rhythm. You know fast grooving rhythm? You know grooving fast rhythm? Fast grooving rhythm. Grooving fast rhythm. 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That's what I said. Slow, mellow rhythm. You know, one, two, grooving and black. It's the slow rhythm is over. Black. Poetry is black. Poetry is you. Poetry is black people. Running when it's time to run and walking when it's time to walk. And grooving. I said grooving. Dig it. Grooving. So grooving, grooving, grooving. Groove on, black people. Groove on, black people. Groove on, black people. Groove on, black people, because you are poetry and you are beautiful.

0: no send one.
1: Judgment no.
0: Him never do no wrong.
1: Judgment no.
0: Him no carry no dagger.
1: Judgment no.
0: Him is not no robber.
1: Judgment no.
0: Them have to let him go.
1: Judgment no.
0: Them better free him now.